But you'll find it's twice as potent going coding. There's lots of things you gotta know. Be sure the parlor light is low. You sidle up and squeeze her hand. Let me tell you fellas that it's grand. You hem and haw a little.

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If you want a second helping, wait, wait until the hostess fills your plate. 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

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Just to sit there is appalling. Going calling, going sparking, parlor's darkin', how you're wishing for a fond embrace. Going petting, sofa setting, all at once she ups and slaps your face. Just remember, blessed are the meek. Don't forget to turn the other cheek. 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

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Never had a chance to try it yet, but I'd like to make a little bet that it outshines mountain goatin'. Going coatin', when you find you live too far away.

Ladies and gentlemen, you are about to see a story of murder, greed, corruption, violence, exploitation, adultery, and treachery. All those things we hold near and dear to our hearts. Thank you.

Hello, Ross Sadler. Welcome to this edition of the Bandstand Collection. Well, I thought it might be nice to have a program today entitled Proud to be Working People. So, the place I have to start is with the march Calling All Workers by Eric Coates. Inspired, it's said, by a request from his wife to write something that would pace the rhythm of a sewing machine. And pacing that rhythm, the Royal Artillery Band.

George Frederick Handel had been asked to write music for an event in London's Green Park on the 27th of April 1749 that would also feature an elaborate fireworks display. But the fireworks display proved to be a disaster, unlike Handel's music, which remains to this day one of his most popular compositions. From this music, here is La Réjouissance, played by the German group Brass Heralds.

Now we move on to cobblers, miners, and brass bandsmen at our next piece. It's the March of the Cobblers by Bob Barrett and Edrich Siebert. Playing it, we have the Band of the Royal Marines.

So much nicer when two lovers can go to work and be on the same page, so to speak, even if a valley separates them. And that's exactly the situation in Bailero, arguably the most famous of Joseph Canteloube's Songs of the Auvergne. A shepherd sings to his shepherdess girlfriend across the valley. Here it is in an arrangement for cornet and brass band. Philip McCann is the soloist with the Black Dyke Mills Band.

Let's not forget the postal workers. Philip McCann is the soloist in Heinrich Koenig's The Posthorn Galop.

You're listening to the Bandstand Collection. Our program today is entitled Proud to be Working People. Some people who are working very hard at the moment are the members of the Australian Olympic team, and no doubt they'll be making us very proud later in the year. Which means it's time to turn to the Loc Brass Consort for the Olympic hymn by Richard Strauss.

Eric Coates honoured the 18-year-old Princess Elizabeth, who was then, and has remained all her life, proud to work at her royal duties. Coates's resulting march, The Youth of Britain, is played for us by the Inns of Court and City Yeomanry Band.

Closing this edition of the Bandstand Collection, we heard The Youth of Britain, written by Eric Coates and played by the Inns of Court and City Yeomanry Band.

0: at her, a prisoner of the gutters, condemned by every syllable she utters. By right, she should be taken out and hung for the cold-blooded murder of the English tongue. Heavens, what a sound. This is what the British population calls an elementary education.
1: I'm sorry, I think you picked a poor example.
0: Did I? Hear them down in Soho Square, dropping H's everywhere, speaking English any way they like. You, sir, did you go to school?
2: What are you tight before, a fool?
0: But no one taught him take instead of tyke. Hear a Yorkshireman, or worse, hear a Cornishman converse. They'd rather hear a choir singing flat. Chickens cackling in a barn, just like this one.
3: Gone.
0: I ask you, sir, what sort of word is that? It's ow and gone that keep her in her place. Not her wretched clothes and dirty face. Why can't the English teach their children how to speak? This verbal class distinction by now should be antique. If you spoke as she does, sir, instead of the way you do, why, you might be selling flowers too.
1: Beg your pardon?
0: An Englishman's way of speaking absolutely classifies him. The moment he talks, he makes some other Englishman despise him. One common language I'm afraid we'll never get. Oh, why can't the English learn to set a good example to people whose English is painful to your ears? The Scotch and the Irish leave you close to tears. There even are places where English completely disappears. Well, in America, they haven't used it for years. Why can't the English teach their children how to speak? Norwegians learn Norwegian. The Greeks are taught their Greek. In France, every Frenchman knows his language from A to Z. The French don't care what they do, actually, as long as they pronounce it properly. Arabians learn Arabian with the speed of summer lightning. The Hebrews learn it backwards, which is absolutely frightening. Use proper English, you're regarded as a freak. Why?

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0: Higgins, forgive the bluntness, but if I'm to be in this business, I shall feel responsible for the girl. Are you a man of good character where women are concerned?
1: Have you ever met a man of good character where women are concerned?
2: Well, I haven't. I find the moment that a woman makes friends with me, she becomes jealous, exacting, suspicious, and a damn nuisance. And I find the moment that I make friends with a woman, I become selfish and tyrannical. So here I am, a confirmed old bachelor, and likely to remain so. Well, after all, Pickering, I'm an ordinary man who desires nothing more than just an ordinary chance to live exactly as he likes and do precisely what he wants. An average man am I, of no eccentric whim, who likes to live his life free of strife, doing whatever he thinks is best for him. Well, just an ordinary man. But let a woman in your life, and your serenity is through.

She'll redecorate your home from the cellar to the dome, then go on to the enthralling fun of overhauling you. Let a woman in your life, and you're up against a wall. Make a plan and you will find she has something else in mind. And so rather than do either, you do something else that neither likes at all. You want to talk of Keats or Milton. She only wants to talk of love. You go to see a play or ballet and spend it searching for her glove. Let a woman in your life and you invite eternal strife. Let them buy their wedding bands for those anxious little hands. I'd be equally as willing for a dentist to be drilling than to ever let a woman in my life. I'm a very gentle man, even-tempered and good-natured, whom you never hear complain, who has the milk of human kindness by the quart in every vein. A patient man am I, down to my fingertips. The sort who never could, ever would, let an insulting remark escape his lips. A very gentle man. But let a woman in your life, and patience hasn't got a chance. She will beg you for advice, your reply will be concise, and she'll listen very nicely, then go out and do precisely what she wants. You are a man of grace and polish, who never spoke above a hush. Now all at once you're using language that would make a sailor blush. Let a woman in your life, and you're plunging in a knife. Let the others of my sex tie the knot around their necks. I'd prefer a new edition of the Spanish Inquisition than to ever let a woman in my life. I'm a quiet living man who prefers to spend the evenings in the silence of his room, who likes an atmosphere as restful as an undiscovered tomb. A pensive man am I, of philosophic joys, who likes to meditate, contemplate, free from humanity's mad, inhuman noise. Quiet living man. But let a woman in your life, and your sabbatical is through. In a line that never ends, come an army of her friends, come to jabber and to chatter and to tell her what the matter is with you. She'll have a booming, boisterous family who will descend on you en masse. She'll have a large Wagnerian mother with a voice that shatters glass.

0: Oh, Billy, I figure if I'm sensational in court, I could get things moving again. I've been thinking a lot about my trial. Look, couldn't I just show you what I thought I might do on the witness stand?
1: Go ahead.
0: Good. Hit it! When I got on the stand, I thought I'd take a peek at the jury. And then I'd cross my legs like this, you know.
2: When Belmont takes the stand.
0: Then, when Harrison cross-examines me, I thought I'd give him this. And if he yells at me, I thought I'd tremble like this. Oh, no!

And then I thought I'd let it all be too much for me, like real dramatic. Get really thirsty and say, please, someone, could I have a glass of water, please?

Neapolitan scenes with the music of Massenet, arranged by Newsom, and played by the Williams Ferry Engineering Brass Band. Next, we have the ensemble Women in Brass, with musicians from Australia, Denmark, Germany, Japan, New Zealand, the Netherlands, and the USA. And they play arrangements of Humoresque by Dvořák and Chardash by Monty.

The ensemble Women in Brass. They played arrangements of Humoresque by Dvořák and Chardash by Vittorio Monti. Well, this time we're off to the band of the Royal Air Force in Germany, and they play a little piece by Richard Adamsel, which is called A Bridge Too Far.

a march by Richard Adensel called A Bridge Too Far, and that was played by the band of the Royal Air Force Germany, and they were conducted by squadron leader Donald Wood. And they were followed by the regimental band of the Coldstream Guards under Major Roger G. Swift, playing first the Belle of Chicago, a popular Sousa march composed in 1893, and that would be followed by an arrangement of the Chorus of the Hebrew Slaves from Nabucco by Verdi.

The regimental band of Her Majesty's Coldstream Guards, conducted by Major Roger G. Swift, played the March the Bell of Chicago by Sousa, and then an arrangement of the Chorus of the Hebrew Slaves from the opera Nabucco by Verdi.

Perpetuum Mobile, composed by Johann Strauss the Younger and played by the massed brass bands of Foden's Motorworks, Ferry Aviation and Morris Motors, conducted by Harry Mortimer.

The father of Viennese operetta Franz von Suppe was born and raised in Dalmatia, where he was surrounded by Italian and Venetian influences. Then, at the age of 18, he moved with his widowed mother to her hometown, Vienna, the centre of all young Franz's dreams and ambitions. First, though, he had to learn German, which proved to be something of a challenge. But when it came

his responsibilities included conducting and composing incidental music for every variety of stage play, including his showpiece overtures. Suppe then wrote the first Viennese operettas, and having achieved that much, decided on a change of direction. Like his colleague Rossini, he became a passionate cook. He also grew asparagus and translated an Italian cookbook. Then came his big comeback with Fatinitza and the enormous hit Boccaccio, a true opera buffa.

The overture to Suppé's operetta Boccaccio was played by the Detroit Symphony Orchestra, conducted by Paul Paré. In the summer of that year that Boccaccio was given its first performance, Suppé achieved a lifetime's ambition. He travelled to Florence, the setting for his Boccaccio. Not long after that, a festival was held in Vienna to celebrate Suppé's 40 years of service as both composer and orchestra director. Congratulations and presents poured in from around the world. One letter in particular must have warmed his heart. It came from a musician who was just turning 40 and who more than 20 years previously had been a flautist in Suppé's theatre orchestra. In the letter he wrote, "Please accept my most solemn attestation that I have never forgotten the kindness and selflessness you showed me when I was just another member of the orchestra. I remain forever your grateful and most humble student." And that grateful and most humble student was the great musician Carl Mielke, who 1 year later saw the first performance of his masterpiece, an operetta called The Beggar Student, which would become loved throughout the world. Here's Thomas Hampson in the role of the man of the world, singing the praises of female beauty, in particular that of a certain Polish girl.

Thomas Hampson in the title role of Carl Milliker's operator, The Beggar Student. The London Philharmonic Orchestra was conducted by Franz Weber Most. Meanwhile, in England, a young man named William Sterndale Bennett was drawing high praise from many people, including Mendelssohn and Schumann. Others suggest that he was the greatest English-born composer since Henry Purcell. Bennett was born into a musical family in Sheffield in 1816. That's just 3 years before Supé in Dalmatia. But Bennett's early promise as a composer was overshadowed by his involvement with academic life. Eventually, his self-confidence as a performer and composer abandoned him, and his creative powers simply dried up. This is a small example of his great talent, a 2-minute rondino.

That was Rondino, Opus 28, number 3, composed by Willem Sterndale Bennett and played by Ilona Porugni. Next, a waltz, but it's not a Viennese waltz. It's by Emil Waldteufel, an old-fashioned court ball composer who was in the employ of the French Emperor Napoleon III. This piece ended up a bit shorter than the classic Viennese model, but for good reason. Waldteufel received a private commission to compose the waltz under the condition that the waltz would be written within the time it took to smoke a cigar. His customer lit up a cigar, and Waldteufel, who was never lacking in inspiration, won the race against smoke and ash. He just needed to keep things short and to the point. Here it is, complete with a romantic title, Amour et Printemps, Love and Springtime.

Emil Valteufel's Cigar Length Waltz, Love and Spring. And we heard the Slovak Philharmonic Orchestra, conducted by Kurt Redl. From a successful composer in Paris to an unsuccessful one in Vienna, Albert Lortzing's music did not fare well in Vienna, but he triumphed in Berlin and Leipzig, where his opera Czar and Carpenter was given its first performance in 1837. Here's a rollicking, drinking chorus from Czar and Carpenter. Long live joy. She only is the spice of life. Pour the wine and drink every glass empty.

The Drinking Chorus, Long Live Joy, from the opera Tsar and Carpenter, composed by Lortzing. We heard the Slovak Philharmonic Choir and Slovak Radio Symphony, conducted by Johannes Wildner. The next piece was composed in Vienna, but it's not in 3/4 time, and the composer was only Viennese by choice. It's the second movement from Beethoven's Symphony No. 8, Allegretto Scherzando. Word has it that when Beethoven wrote it, he was thinking of Johann Nepomuk Mälzel, an instrument builder who was working in Vienna during the time that Beethoven was there. Mälzel invented that pitiless ticking box hated by all pupils of the piano, the metronome. Well, we don't know if Beethoven was really inspired by the metronome, or rather poking fun at it, but when you listen to this, it does seem possible.

the tick-tocking Allegretto Scherzando from the Symphony No. 8 by Beethoven, performed by the Philadelphia Orchestra, conducted by Riccardo Muti.

Latvian conductor Marius Jansons has been associated with the Vienna Philharmonic Orchestra since 1992 and conducted their New Year's Day concerts in the Musikverein in 2006. His father, Arvid Jansons, used to conduct the annual New Year Strauss concert in St. Petersburg, so it runs in the family.

Diplomats, a Strauss polka with tunes from his operetta Princess Ninetta, and played by the Vienna Philharmonic Orchestra, conducted by Mardis Jansons. In the 1920s and 30s, the operetta-going public was practically swamped with new stage productions, containing a whole collection of well-known melodies. Arrangements were very much the thing at the time, and once the copyright had expired, old Viennese dance melodies were there for the taking. Not many of these arrangements found lasting popularity, but one that did was Ralph Benatsky's well-informed and respectful revival of Strauss melodies for his operetta Casanova. Here's Elisabeth Schwarzkopf as Lara, lamenting the fact that she ever laid eyes on Casanova.

Elisabeth Schwarzkopf with Lauru's song from the Strauss-Benetsky operetta Casanova. Otto Ackermann conducted the London Philharmonic Orchestra and chorus. Casanova is followed by the most faithful lover of all times and his equally devoted beloved, the classical lovers to end all classical lovers, Romeo and Juliet. Shakespeare, Blacher, Gounod, Berlioz, Bernstein, it's the same tragic conflict, the same feud between the lovers' families, and Prokofiev's ballet is no exception. Here is his Dance of the Nights.

The London Symphony Orchestra under conductor Andre Previn performed The Dance of the Nights from Prokofiev's ballet, Romeo and Juliet. Antonio Vivaldi, now world famous as a master of Baroque music, but anything but a celebrity during his lifetime. He was initially ordained as a priest, but was downgraded, so to speak, on health grounds, after which he taught in an orphanage for girls. At first he worked as an assistant teacher, but was subsequently appointed maestro di violino, and as such composed solo pieces and concertos for his pupils, which today are an indelible part of the repertoire. VIP visitors to Venice admired Vivaldi as a composer and as a virtuoso performer, but somehow his reputation never really got established in his hometown of Venice. Vivaldi moved to Vienna, but he had no luck there either. He died there, forgotten and in poverty, a sad parallel to Mozart, who almost exactly 50 years later met a similar fate. Vivaldi and his music were more or less rediscovered by Bach's biographer, J.M. Forkel, when Forkel organised performances of Bach's arrangements of Vivaldi concertos. The music world stood up and took notice, and it still does. Vivaldi's Four Seasons are among the best-loved works of music ever written.

Nigel Kennedy and the English Chamber Orchestra with the presto finale from Summer from the Four Seasons by Vivaldi. Frédéric Chopin composed very few songs, so his mazurkas were often referred to as songs or ballads. The mazurkas echoed the dance rhythms Chopin remembered from his native Poland. But as the composer made absolutely clear, they were not to be danced to. Rather, they were intended as a monologue of memories. Here's one in F-sharp minor. It's Opus 59, number 3.

Mazurka in F sharp minor, opus 59, number 3 by Chopin, was played by Vladimir Ashkenazy. One of the fathers of the Viennese waltz, Josef Lanner, lived from 1801 until 1843. He was the son of a Viennese glove maker, but was more interested in making music than gloves, and played in Palmer's dance orchestra when he was only 12. He also composed at a very early age, and this is his wedding waltz, opus 15.

0: like a queen setting up in that carriage.
1: Only she talked so mean to me a while back, Aunt Ella. I have a good mind not to take her.
2: Ain't said I was going.
1: Ain't asked you.
2: Where'd you get such a rig at? I bet he's wetting hard a rig over to Claremore, thinking I'd go with him.
1: That's all you know about it.
2: Spent all his money hiring a rig. Now he ain't got nobody to ride in it.
1: Have two. Did not hire. Made the whole thing up out of my head.
2: What? Made it up?
1: Dashboard and all.
2: Get off of the place, you. Aunt Ella, make him get himself out of here, telling me lies.
1: Or making up a few purties, ain't again no law that I know of. Don't you wish there was such a rig, though? Then you could go to the play party and do a hoedown till morning if you was a minder. And then when you was all wore out, I'd lift you onto the Surrey and jump up alongside of you. And we'd just pint the horses home. I can just picture the whole thing.

Hello, jazz lovers. Thank you for tuning in to Sunday Late Night Jazz. This is James Dalgleish inviting you to relax with me as we tour the jazz joints of the world. I hope you enjoy my selections. Our featured artist is the tenor sax player George Garzón. Born in Boston on the 23rd of September 1950, George has celebrated 50 years as a teacher at the famed Berklee School of Music. George has recorded 20 albums of great jazz as a leader and many others as a sideman. This included a stint at the Monash University School of Music in Melbourne. From his debut album as a leader in March 1995, this is the beautiful tune by Tommy Wolfe, "Spring Can Really Hang You Up the Most."

Spring Can Really Hang You Up the Most by Tommy Wolfe. The beautiful lyrics by Fran Landesman. And the inspiration was T.S. Eliot's April is the Cruelest Month. George Tenor Sax was supported by the brilliant piano playing of David Kokoski, Eddie Gomez bass, and Lenny White drums. In 1944, composer Carl Susdorf wrote the lovely tune Moonlight in Vermont. Here's George Garzón's and the band's interpretation.

he's got a beautiful sound. George says that he was learning the piano until age 10 when he listened to an album of Stan Getz, tenor sax player known as The Sound. And George says it changed my life. He immediately started lessons on tenor sax, and, well, he's still going strong. Playing tenor sax. On that track of Moonlight in Vermont, David Kokoski, the pianist, was replaced by Chuck Loeb, the brilliant guitarist, and with Eddie Gomez and Lenny White. Vocalist Luciano Souza joins George now to sing Antonio Carlos Jobim's 1963 hit Insensatez, translated into English by Norman Gimbel as How Insensitive.

Oh, beautifully done. Luciano Souza singing the original Portuguese lyrics by Vinicius Moraes. Antonio Carlos Jobim's great hit, Insensatez. That's the full band of George Garzón, tenor sax, David Kikoski, piano, Chuck Loeb, guitar, Eddie Gomez, bass, and Lenny White, drums. And to finish this little interlude with George, let's hear just him and David Kikoski, piano, with the beautiful tune by Billy Strayhorn, Lush Life.

That beautiful tune, Lush Life, written in 1936 by the young Billy Strayhorn, but not premiered until Duke Ellington and his orchestra in 1948. It's a very sad song. The lyrics are finished with, "And there I'll sit with the rest of those whose lives are lonely too." We're still in New York, and we're going to visit the Blue Note Jazz Club. It's December 2001, and Chick Corea, born Armando Corea, is celebrating his 60th birthday. This piece is 11 and a half minutes long, and it's his Corea acoustic band, himself piano, John Patitucci bass, and Dave Weckl drums. And it's Joseph Kosma's 1947 hit, Autumn Leaves.

Well, that's definitely a definitive nightclub performance of Autumn Leaves. Chick Corea with John Patitucci bass and David Weckl drums. All of them getting a workout to the Blue Note Jazz Club patrons' enjoyment. I hope you enjoyed their version of the 1945 tune by Josef Korzma, a Hungarian man isolated in Paris for the Second World War, and he met Jacques Brivet, and they put together Les Feuilles Mortes, The Dead Leaves. And of course, Johnny Mercer changed it to Autumn Leaves. I hope you've enjoyed that. And now, Kurt Elling joins us with a couple of tunes. In mid-August, I played Kurt and Branford Marsalis from their album of 2015, Upward Spiral. This is I'm a Fool to Want You.

beautifully done. And just Branford Marsalis on tenor sax supporting him. I'm a Fool to Want You. Written in 1951 by Jack Wolfe and Joel Heron, with the lyrics by Frank Sinatra. And now, Blue Velvet. Yes, in 1950, Bernie Wayne and Lee Morris wrote a song called Blue Velvet, a big hit for Tony Bennett in 1951. And here is Kurt Elling's version.

0: Damn, that's deep.
1: Very reflective, Kurt Elling with Blue Velvet, Branford Marsalis Quartet, Branford on tenor sax, Joey Calderazzo, lovely piano work, Eric Revis, bass, and Justin Faulkner, drums. And one final piece, it's a bit longer, in 8 minutes 45, from the album Upward Spiral, the Oscar Brown Jr. number from 1959, Long As You're Livin'.

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Hey, I'm a never win, never win, never win, never win, never win, never win, never win, never win, never win, never win, never win, never win, never win, never win, never win, never win, never win, 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

Kurt Elling really scatting it up there to give us Long As You're Livin'. Yes, my brother gave me his philosophy. Branford Marsalis quartet supporting him in that. And to finish our first hour, let's return to George Garzón, this time from his 2008 album, Among Friends. He's with Steve Kuhn, piano, Anders Christensen, bass, and Paul Motion, drums.

Oh, great to hear that again. So what? Miles Davis on the Harmon Mute trumpet. Cannonball Adderley, alto sax. John Coltrane, tenor sax. Bill Evans, the token white guy, piano. Paul Chambers, bass. And Jimmy Cobb, drums. 2nd of March 1959 became the biggest selling album, jazz album of all time. The singing sensation of the last few years has been Samara Joy, winner of the Grammy. She recorded her self-titled album on the 8th of December 2022. Her accompanists are Pasquale Grasso, guitar, Ari Roland, bass, and Kenny Washington, drums. This is the 1940 hit for Frank Sinatra, Everything Happens to Me.

A swinging Samara Joy with the tune If You Never Fall in Love with Me by Sam Jones and Donald Wolfe. And again, Pasquale Grasso leading the band with some great guitar work. Moving to her album now of 2021 and 22, I mean, 6 September 22, Linger a While. This is Misty.

the magnificent voice of Samara Joy, singing Errol Garner's Misty, and beautifully accompanied by Ben Patterson, piano, David Wong, bass, Kenny Washington, drums, from her album Linger a While, and an old favourite since 1930, been recorded by practically everybody, I'm Confessin' That I Love You, Doc Doherty and Ellis Reynolds from 1930, and here is Samara Joy.

That's so beautiful. I'm confessing that I love you. The old favourite from 1930. Now the music of Jerome Kern, one of the most prolific composers that we have in the music world, and from 1954, we're going to listen to Stan Getz. George Gazzone said he became a tenor sax player because he listened to Stan Getz. So let's hear the man himself from 1954 with Gary Burton vibes, Gene Cherico bass and Joe Hunt drums, with Nobody Else But Me.

Let's come forward 35 years now to 1989 and Stan Getz in Paris records with Helen Merrill doing the vocals, Joachim Kuhn piano, Jean-Francois Jenny hyphen Clark bass, and Daniel Humer drums. With the Jerome Kern tune, Yesterdays.

Helen Merrill, the vocalist, with Stan Getz tenor sax, Joachim Kuhn piano, Jean-Francois Jenny Clark bass, Daniel Humer drums, recorded in Paris in 1989, the music of Jerome Kern, and that was first introduced in the 1933 show called Roberta. And just backtracking, Nobody Else But Me, the Stan Getz number we heard, was from the 1946 version of Showboat. Now Bud Powell, the great piano player, joins us, and he plays Jerome Kern's tune, The Last Time I Saw Paris, introduced in 1941 by Anne Southern in the film Lady Be Good.

Bud Powell getting the last little arpeggio in. Yes. The last time I saw Paris. And now for a bit of fun, Ella Fitzgerald and Louis Armstrong join us to sing I Won't Dance, introduced in 1934 in the Jerome Kern show Three Sisters. Ella and Louis are backed by the Oscar Peterson quartet. Oscar piano, Herb Ellis guitar, Ray Brown bass, and Louis Belson drums from 1957.

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I feel so absolutely stumped on the floor. Yes, when you dance, you jump in and you gentle. Especially when you do the continental. But this feeling isn't really mental. For heaven rest us.

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Ella and Louis with I Won't Dance with Oscar Peterson and the Quartet. We're almost at the end of our show, so let's hear from Sarah Vaughan.

Hello, Ross Sadler. Thanks for having joined us for this edition of Vienna and Beyond. Whenever we go to the theatre, we invariably really go to see the big name performances. Now, there's no doubt about who's the real star in Donizetti's Lucia di Lammermoor. Yet, the mad scene aside, Donizetti does manage to scratch together a very fine sextet, which is a highlight. Okay, there's Lucia, her lover, and her evil brother, but there must be three other singers as well. How often do we walk away from a performance of Swan Lake saying above all else how good the characters who performed the Spanish dance were? And yet, there are instances in which these secondary characters take on a special importance. I'd like to explore some of these today in a program entitled How Minor is a Minor Character. Now, a good place to start is Karl Maria von Weber and his final opera, Oberon. So if you go to see a performance or listen to a recording of this opera, you quickly realize that Rezia and Huon, not Oberon, are the principal characters. Yet the opera is named after Oberon. I wonder how many people would go along to see Johann Strauss's Frank the Jailer, or Prokofiev's Juliet's Nurse. At any rate, here is the Oberon Overture with the Orchestra Revolutionnaire et Romantique conducted by Sir John Eliot Gardner.

faithfuls, and amongst them is an Italian tenor. He sings an aria, but gets drowned out by Baron Ox. But like a real trooper, the tenor gets going again. But we never hear from the tenor again in the rest of the opera. I guess he didn't get the job. All the same, this cameo role is one which has attracted some of the finest tenors of all time. Luciano Pavarotti, Nicolai Gedda, Jonas Kaufmann, even the young Mario Lanza made a very respectable recording of it. On this Dresden State Opera set from before the wall came down, we have the Yugoslav tenor Rudolf Frankel. When you hear the quality of Mr. Frankel's performance, I think you'll agree that that wall has a lot to answer for.

Now, as you'd be aware from all this, the world of opera has many minor characters, but they're generally there for a reason. In the first act of Der Rosenkavalier, the Marschallin is confronted by a horde of what we might term service providers today. These include some

You're listening to Vienna and Beyond. Our program today is entitled How Minor is a Minor Character. We're looking at whether we should overlook some of the minor characters in stage works, as we're inclined to do. Let's move on to Beethoven's Fidelio. Here we find Rocco the jailer and his daughter, along with her hanger-on, Iachino. They may all be minor characters as regards the real story, but nevertheless, if Leonora, alias Fidelio, hadn't been able to worm her way into Rocco's employ, her chances of saving Florestan would have been zero. Too bad that his daughter, Marcellina, really believes Fidelio to be a man, and that her boyfriend, Iachino, gets jealous. Because this program is entitled Vienna and Beyond, let's go back to that magic cast which reopened the Vienna State Opera House in 1955 after the war. Marta Mörtel as Leonora, Gottlob Frick as Rocco, Sena Jordanats as Marcellina, and Rudolf Schock as Iachino. Who could blame Beethoven for writing a quartet for all of them? All except Leonora are minor, but Beethoven's quartet certainly isn't.

in case you get the wrong idea, of course, when we go to the ballet, we certainly do want to see the divertissement folk put up a good show, although they may not be the overall stars. So let's go to the divertissements of Act 2 of Glazunov's Ballet Raymonda to hear the Grand Spanish Dance. Yevgeny Svetlanov conducts the Bolshoi Theatre Orchestra.

In the world of operetta, there are plenty of minor characters who play a major part. For example, in Johann Strauss's The Gypsy Baron, we find an old gypsy woman named Chypra, along with the hero Baron Kai and his gypsy girlfriend Safi. They've all spent the night in the ruins of an old castle. But Chypra has had a dream about the location of the treasure, which is said to be buried there. The three decide to look in the place she has dreamed of, and what do they find but the treasure? They all celebrate with the so-called treasure waltz, which is better known in an orchestral form. But for today, we have Elisabeth Schertl as Chypra, Rudolf Schock as Baron Kai, and Elisabeth Hasi as Safi.

Elisabeth Schertl, Rudolf Schock, and Erzsébet Házy brought to an end this edition of Vienna and Beyond with the treasure scene from The Gypsy Baron by Johann Strauss II.

witness, I never shall yield till we come face to face. 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

friends, how could any pool table ever hope to compete with the gold trombone? Remember, my friends, what a handful of trumpet players did to the famous fabled walls of Jericho. Oh, brilliant parlor walls come a-tumbling down. 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Oh, yes, I mean a boys' band, do you hear me? I say River City's gotta have a boys' band, and I mean she needs it today. Well, Professor Harold Hill's on hand, and River City's gonna have a boys' band, as sure as the Lord made little green apples, and that band's gonna be in uniform. Johnny, Willie, Teddy, Fred. And you'll see the glitter of crashing cymbals, and you'll hear the thunder of rolling drums, the shimmer of trumpets. Ta-ta-da! And you'll feel something akin to the electric thrill I once enjoyed when Gilmore, Liberati, Pat Conway, the great Creator, W.C. Handy, and John Philip Sousa all came to town on the very same historic day. 76 trombones led the big parade.

sun, with 110 cornets right behind. There were more than 1,000.

0: and the Pigeons of St. Mark's, Opus 44, was played by Strauss, was played by the Berlin Philharmonic Orchestra under Nicholas Harnoncourt. The time is 7 o'clock, time for the BBC World News, which is sponsored by Burrell Stockbroking and Wealth Management. 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And now we're crossing to London.
1: BBC News with Govinda Gill. In Britain, five men have been arrested on suspicion of explosive and terrorism offences after a major incident near a Royal Air Force base used by the US military. President Trump said the men had planned to cause significant damage. Police say they received a call during the night about three suspicious vehicles driving towards the area. Bomb disposal robots are inspecting a number of vans, and Duncan Kennedy says the investigation is ongoing.
2: One imagines that this operation will continue. Whether that's a matter of safety or just procedure, forensic procedure, we don't know. Whether they've satisfied themselves there are no dangerous elements in those vans, we don't know. Even if they're satisfied that there's not a danger, there may well be forensic teams that need to go in there looking for fingerprints, looking for fibres, all those kinds of things that may well form the basis of a court case.
1: The US news website Axios is reporting that President Trump has said American and Iranian negotiators will have more talks later this week. Officials from both countries met last week on the sidelines of the United Nations General Assembly. However, President Trump later rejected an Iranian proposal to reopen the Strait of Hormuz. Serbia's President Aleksandar Vučić has announced his resignation, ending his second and final term and paving the way for early presidential elections. They must be held within 90 days. Thomas Becker reports.
3: The Serbian constitution prohibits Mr. Vučić from running for a third term, but he has made clear he will instead run as his party's candidate for prime minister in October's parliamentary elections. It pits the populist Progressive Party of Mr. Vučić against an anti-corruption movement. The snap poll was a key demand of student-led protests sparked by the collapse of a concrete canopy at Novi Sad railway station in 2024, which was widely blamed on corruption. A win would allow Mr. Vučić to form yet another government and remain the dominant figure in Serbian politics.
1: Voters in Switzerland have overwhelmingly rejected a proposal that would have introduced a stricter interpretation of traditional Swiss neutrality. The initiative would have banned Switzerland from imposing sanctions unless they're approved by the United Nations. Here's Mimi Swaby.
4: The initiative to enshrine this stricter definition of neutrality has really exposed deep disagreement over what neutrality actually entails. All sides in the debate argued that they wanted to maintain Switzerland's neutrality. It was a question of how best to do that. The government and all other major parties, apart from the right wing, really backed this referendum. The government has argued that making it, enshrining it, would be too strict and would limit the country's room for manoeuvre at a time of heightened political tension. So neutrality isn't up for debate, it's just how to impose it best.
1: BBC News. Israel says it's revoking the status of Dutch diplomats in Ramallah in the occupied West Bank in response to the Netherlands banning imports originating in Israeli settlements in the Palestinian territory. Israel's foreign minister said the status of the representatives would expire in 7 days. Steve Jackson reports.
5: The Netherlands is the latest of a growing list of countries to incur Israel's wrath over measures designed to punish violence by settlers against Palestinians in the West Bank. Earlier this month, Israel closed the British consulate in East Jerusalem after the UK announced a similar ban and sanctions on illegal settlements. France and Canada have also banned imports from these settler communities. The Dutch ban came into force last week, but Israel's ambassador to the Netherlands warned that it would have unintended negative consequences for Palestinians as well as for settlers.
1: In men's football, Ireland have beaten Israel 3-0 in the European Nations League tie that took place despite calls from some in Ireland to boycott it due to Israel's war in Gaza. Tensions preceded the match, which was played in Hungary. The Irish players bowed their heads during the Israeli national anthem and did not shake hands with their Israeli counterparts. Hundreds of protesters are marching through the Venezuelan capital, Caracas, demanding the return of the opposition leader, Maria Corina Machado. Demonstrators are chanting slogans such as "Elections Now" and "Maria Corina, your people are waiting for you," after the Nobel laureate was blocked from returning to the country. A Sri Lankan government minister claimed that almost a third of the country's wild elephants are unable to hear because villagers are using substandard firecrackers to chase them away. The agriculture and livestock minister, Namal Krunaratne, said loud blasts from the crackers could affect the elephants, including young calves, causing some of them to lose their hearing. BBC News.
0: And the time is 6 minutes past seven, and there'll be another bulletin of news at 8 o'clock. And now the weather. And weather updates are sponsored by the Brisbane performance of Australia's acclaimed soprano, Siobhan Stark. Accompanied by pianist Jonathan Ware, Siobhan sings works by Fauré, Mozart, Sibelius and others as they weave a rich musical tapestry spanning the classical era in the present day. Wednesday, 7th of October, in QPAC's Concert Hall. 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And now the weather for the southeast coastal areas. Cloudy with a high chance of showers, most likely from late this morning. The chance of late thunderstorm also in the late morning or afternoon. Late winds becoming southeast to southwesterly, 15 to 20 kilometres per hour in the early morning, and then becoming southeasterly, 20 to 30 kilometres per hour in the morning. Brisbane expecting a maximum of 25 degrees, Ipswich 26, 25 degrees for Logan, 24 for the Sunshine Coast area, and 23 for the Gold Coast area. And a very good morning to listeners. I'm Nola Billington, and if you've just joined me, welcome to the second hour of Daybreak Classics. And we begin with the ballet music of the opera William Tell by Rossini, played by the London Symphony Orchestra.

Richard Bonning directing the London Symphony Orchestra in the ballet music from Rossini's opera William Tell. And the time, 16 minutes past seven. And we have now the violinist Gideon Kremer playing the theme music from a film, Edward Enrico IV. It's called Many Years Ago by Piazzolla.

And that was the theme music from the film Enrico IV by Piazzolla, played by Gideon Kremer violin with Oleg Masonberg at the piano, bringing the time to 21 minutes past seven. Now, we're going to hear a quartet of performers, whom I'll back announce afterwards, playing the Rondo movement from Mozart's Flute Quartet in D, Kerschel 2, 3, 5.

That was the Rondo movement from Mozart's Flute Quartet in D, Köchel 285, performed by the flautist Jennifer Stinton, violinist Charles Stewart, James Boyd, viola, and cellist Sue Monks. And the time is 26 and a half minutes past seven. And it's time for the aria Lascia ch'io pianga from Handel's opera Rinaldo. And the countertenor is Yoshikazu Mera, and he's singing with the Japan Philharmonic Symphony Orchestra under Shigeo Genda.

That was the countertenor Yoshikazu Mera singing with the Japan Philharmonic Symphony Orchestra under Shigeo Genda, and he sang Lascia Kyo Pianga by Handel. And the time has just gone 7:30. It was 8:29, and our music diary today: no events have been submitted for listing in the music diary for the next few days, but events further ahead can be found on our website, 4mbs.com.au, where you can book online for selected performances, including Bach and Zelenka with Peter Roenfelt and friends at Nazareth Church, Woolloongabba, on Saturday the 24th of next month. The fifth concert in the Warwick Aidney and Mark Hooper series at the 4MBS Performance Studio, Cooperoo, on Sunday the 25th of next month. And an all Haydn program with the Orchestra Cordis Spiritus at St Augustine's Church, Hamilton, also on Sunday the 25th. And that brings the time to 28:28.

And that was the dance of the Trojan virgins, or maidens, by Charles Gounod, once again played by the Japan Philharmonic Symphony Orchestra under Shigeo Genda. It's 25 minutes to 8. And now we have music by Massenet from his opera Le Cid. And from the ballet, we're going to hear the Aragonese and the Obed Bard, played by the National Philharmonic Orchestra, conducted by Richard Bonning.

And that was music by Massenet from his opera Le Cid, and from the ballet we heard The Aragonese, played by the National Philharmonic Orchestra, conducted by Richard Bonning.

0: Experience Australia's acclaimed soprano, Siobhan Stagg, in an intimate and deeply personal recital that reimagines stories of creation through a feminine lens. Joined by acclaimed pianist Jonathan Weir, hear works by Faure, Mozart, Sibelius and other composers as they weave a rich musical tapestry spanning the classical era to the present day. Don't miss one of Australia's finest voices, Siobhan Stagg, present this immersive meditation on origin stories. 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
1: And the time is 20 minutes to 8. And now, from the Vienna Boys Choir, we're going to hear the familiar Hedgerows by Heinrich Werner.

Familiar Hedgerows by Heinrich Werner was sung by the Vienna Boys Choir. And the time is making its way to 17 minutes to 8 o'clock. And now we continue with Lehár's The Land of Smiles, tenor René Kohler with soprano Brigid Peter Sarasta sings Who Planted Love in Our Hearts.

0: The aria, Who Planted Love in Our Hearts, from The Land of Smiles by Franz Lehár, was sung by the tenor René Koller and soprano Birgit Sarasta, with Wolfgang Ebert conducting the Stuttgart Radio Orchestra. It's 11 minutes to 8.
1: 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This year, we present two fully staged performances of Shakespeare's Henry IV, Parts 1 and 2. International actor and Shakespearean specialist Tama Matheson directs this thrilling tale of battles, rebellion and royal intrigue as Prince Hal fights for England's crown, encouraged by the jest and occasional wisdom of Falstaff. Come early to enjoy roving performers, Shakespearean dance, swordplay demonstrations and more, including Emeritus Professor Roland Rowley Sussex discussing Shakespeare's use of language immediately before each performance. Rowley's wit and enthusiasm for language makes him an entertaining addition to our Shakespearean celebrations. Save the dates, Saturday the 31st of October and Sunday the 1st of November in the shade of the Roma Street Parkland Amphitheatre. More information online at brisbaneshakespearefestival.com.au. A proud 4MBS initiative.
0: And the time is 10 minutes to 8 o'clock. And at 8 we'll have another bulletin of the world news, after which Peter MacDonald will join you for Light and Bright. Now let's listen to the waltz from Tchaikovsky's opera Eugene Onegin, played by the Chicago Symphony Orchestra.

Music by Tchaikovsky from his opera Eugene Onegin. We heard the waltz played by the Chicago Symphony Orchestra under the baton of Morton Gould. It's 8:03, and to bring us up to the news, let's hear some music by Fritz Kreisler.

And that was Kreisler's Polish Anil, played by the violinist Joshua Bell with Paul Koger at the piano. And News will be with us shortly. And now I see today that our musician of the day is Louis Spohr, and it's been prepared by David McAvoy. So I hope you are tuned for 4MBS Classic FM 103.7 in Brisbane.

0: And that brings the time to 8 o'clock. 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
1: BBC News with David Harper. In Britain, five men have been arrested on suspicion of explosive and terrorism offences after a major incident near a Royal Air Force base used by the US military. President Trump said the men had planned to cause significant damage. Since March, the US has been launching attacks against Iran from the base's runway in southern England. Simon Jones has the latest from the scene.
2: There are still armed police outside the base this evening, and local residents are being told they cannot return home tonight. Now, one woman told me she dialed 999 in the early hours when she saw three vans parked up and masked men surrounding them. She said before that she actually phoned the MOD police, but nobody answered, which she found pretty shocking. The MOD declined to comment. Now, the investigation is ongoing. As we were standing here this afternoon, we heard what appeared to be a controlled explosion.
1: The US news website Axios is reporting that President Trump has said American and Iranian negotiators will have more talks later this week. Officials from both countries met last week on the sidelines of the United Nations General Assembly. However, President Trump had later rejected an Iranian proposal to reopen the Strait of Hormuz. Serbia's President Aleksandar Vučić has announced his resignation, ending his second and final term and paving the way for early presidential elections. A presidential vote must now be held within 90 days. The Serbian constitution prohibits him from running for a third term, but Mr. Vučić has made clear his intention to run as his party's candidate for prime minister in parliamentary elections due to take place in 4 weeks. Mr. Vučić addressed supporters in Belgrade.
3: Svima vama.
4: I have served you faithfully, every single one of you, and our homeland Serbia. I have served honourably and honestly throughout my two presidential terms. Whether I shall serve Serbia as Prime Minister or not, I do not know. But of this I am certain. I am immensely proud of all that we have achieved together. Proud of how Serbia has transformed. Proud of the dignity and responsibility with which we conduct ourselves.
1: Expedition teams in Nepal say two bodies have been recovered from the site of an avalanche that struck a Himalayan peak close to the border with Tibet. Altogether, 14 people, including climbers and support staff, went missing after a sheet of snow fell on the base camp of Himlung Himal Peak. Ambarasan Etirajan reports.
5: All those missing at the base camp of Himlung Himal Peak are Nepali nationals. They had been sent ahead of foreign climbers to prepare the camp and fix ropes on the mountain. A rescue team consisting of experienced mountaineers was rushed from the capital Kathmandu. The condition of other missing climbers and support staff is not clear. One Nepali media report said parts of the base camp had been buried under 4 to 5 meters of snow following the avalanche.
1: Ambarasan Etirajan reporting. This is the latest world news from the BBC. Israel says it's revoking the status of Dutch diplomats in Ramallah in the occupied West Bank in response to the Netherlands banning imports originating in Israeli settlements in the Palestinian territory. Israel's foreign minister, Gideon Saar, said the status of the representatives would expire in 7 days. In Northern Ireland, a standoff is continuing in Portadown between hardline Protestant marchers and Irish nationalists who are demanding to stop them marching through their local Catholic neighbourhood. For the first time in nearly 30 years, the Orange Order, which wants Northern Ireland to remain in the United Kingdom, was given permission to march along a road where nationalists who want a united Ireland live. Protesters have been holding marches in Caracas and other parts of Venezuela to demand the return of the opposition leader Maria Corina Machado. Demonstrators chanted slogans such as "Elections Now" and "Maria Corina, Your People Are Waiting For You" after the Nobel laureate was blocked from returning to the country. Ms. Machado's team says she's tried to re-enter Venezuela 7 times unsuccessfully since leaving the country covertly in December last year to pick up her Nobel Peace Prize. In men's football, Ireland have beaten Israel 3-0 in a European Nations League tie that took place despite calls from some in Ireland to boycott it due to Israel's war in Gaza. Tensions preceded the match, which was played in Hungary. Andy Swiss reports.
3: During the Israel national anthem, the Ireland players bowed their heads. They also wore black armbands in recognition, they said, of all lives lost in the Gaza conflict. And there were none of the customary handshakes between the captains or the teams. And so finally to a football match, which Ireland dominated. Jack Moylan sealing a 3-0 win before kissing his black armband and his team badge. For Ireland and their handful of supporters, a victorious result to this most contentious of fixtures.
1: That report from Andy Swiss. BBC News.
6: Time now is 6 minutes past 8 o'clock, and that's time to update the weather forecast for the remainder of this Monday, the 28th of September, 2026.

As someday it may happen that a victim must be found, I've got a little list, I've got a little list of society offenders who might well be underground and who never would be missed. They never would be missed. There's the pestilential nuisances who write for autographs, or people who have flabby hands and irritating laughs, or children who are up in dates and floor you with them flat, or persons who in shaking hands shake hands with you like that, and all third persons who on spoiling tete-a-tetes

Tempest. And that Nisi Prius nuisance who just now is rather rife, the judicial humorist. I've got him on the list. All funny fellows, comic men and clowns of private life. They'd none of them be missed. They'd none of them be missed. And apologetic statesmen of a compromising kind, such as, what you call him, Sammy Bobbin. Likewise, never mind. And what's his name? And also, you know who? The task of filling up the blanks I'd rather leave to you.

And a very good morning. It's just coming up to 9 o'clock on MBS Light. I'm John Deegan with you for the next 3 hours of the Morning Light program, and there could be some rain on the way.

very short piece, a very bright piece to open up Morning Light on this Monday morning. The Hilversum Radio Symphony Orchestra with a piece called Stringendo. And looking down my list, I see that we have some cardio classics fairly early coming up in, well, just a few minutes. So if you want to get Leica on, good luck and get warmed up a bit to do some exercises to Mozart, Bach, Vivaldi and Handel. That's not a bad sort of quartet, is it? To start a Monday morning here on Morning Light. On MBS Light Digital Radio, we're also streaming on mbslight.com.au. 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

The Danish State Radio Orchestra and Easy Street. Wonder what the Easy Street is in Danish. We'll have to do some research on that. When we look at our playlist for Morning Light, being light music, Eric Coates is not that far away. Let's have a double play rather than a three-peat, but we could get away with that as well. Starting off with the Royal Philharmonic Orchestra and the Knightsbridge March by Eric Coates.

The BBC Concert Orchestra with Covent Garden by Eric Coates. And before that, the other Eric Coates composition, Knightsbridge March, featuring the Royal Liverpool Philharmonic Orchestra. Well, I did warn you, I did suggest that you get ready for some cardio classics. We'll start off with a couple of pieces sort of roughly, and it says roughly, beats per minute between 90 and 140. So you're getting up there fairly quickly. Starting off with the music of Mozart.

And that's a fair sort of a workout in part one of our cardio classics this morning on Morning Light. 10 minutes worth. First of all, the overture to the Marriage of Figaro by Mozart with Orchestra Victoria, and then the first movement to Brandenburg Concerto No. 5 by J.S. Bach. Let's up the ante a bit, the pace, etc., etc., and if you're feeling fit, join the Tasmanian Symphony Chamber Players with the music of Vivaldi. Oh, yeah, it's a bit serious now, isn't it? Don't wimp out.

0: and the second part of our Cardio Classics workout on Morning Light today. The Australian Brandenburg Orchestra with part of the Concerto Grosso No. 5 by Handel. And before that, the Tasmanian Symphony Chamber Players with Barbara Jane Gilby playing the main violin. And the Presto from Summer, part of the Four Seasons by Vivaldi. A fair sort of a workout this morning, that's for sure. And it's only 9:30. What is still to come, I wonder? Well, I know. It'll be a bit of a guessing game for you. In the meantime, MBS Lite is currently looking for a volunteer to assist with the upgrading and maintenance of our website, mbslite.com.au. A background in WordPress or similar would be a distinct advantage. 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They're open until 5 o'clock. That's 3847 1717. 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

The music of Richard Rodgers on Morning Light, the Carousel Waltz featuring the New London Orchestra from their album of American light music classics. A bit of a strange contradiction, but it works. It works very well. Let's stay with that American theme and a Stephen Foster medley led by Jay Unger.

A medley of Stephen Foster favourites, Ring Ring the Banjo, Oh Susanna, and Campdown Races in the group, led by violinist or fiddle player, in that case, Jay Unger. We could quite easily work that one into a Cardio Classics workout. I'll put it in mind for another day. You've had your fair share today so far. Let's tame it a bit with music from Alana Conway, harp and vocals, and Christine McVie's Songbird.

0: two pieces featuring voice and harp. Christina Sonneman that time, from her album, came out in around about 2009-ish. The album Christina's World, and she's like the swallow, which is an Appalachian song from Tennessee. Christina was actually born in the Appalachian region of the United States, but came to Australia and to Tasmania when she was about 18 months old. And interestingly, she was homeschooled and didn't go to a regular school. And then still in her early 20s, she had an American accent. I wonder if that's been knocked out now. Before Christina Sonneman, Alana Conway from Sydney, and Songbird by Christine McVie from Fleetwood Mac, from her album Fields of Gold. And Alana Conway has a new single out. We'll see if we can get hold of it and play it on Morning Light. And you are listening to Morning Light on MBS Light Digital Radio. Thank you for being with us.
1: This October, harpist Alice Giles, flautist Jonathan Henderson and violist James Wannan join forces for an intimate chamber music recital featuring Debussy's exquisite sonata for flute, viola and harp, alongside evocative works by Bax, Fauré, Alena Katchernan and Bruno Mantovani. Experience the special sound of this unique instrumental combination performed by three leading Australian musicians. Wednesday, October 7 at the Old Museum, Bowen Hills. 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A station sponsor.

Whoa there, boy, whoa. Philip Green and his orchestra and Wagon Trail. And if you think we're doing an American theme this morning, well, it was totally unintended. It's just one of those things. That's the cue for another song, isn't it? Before that, the Brussels New Concert Orchestra and Place du Tertre. Here's an original by David Hobson. In the-